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1: Hear a concert of the New York Philharmonic Symphony Orchestra, of which Arto Radzinski is musical director. Bruno Walter, who was to have conducted this afternoon, is ill, and his place will be taken by the young American-born assistant conductor of the Philharmonic Symphony, Leonard Bernstein. Leonard Bernstein now conducts Schumann's Manfred Overture.

0: Music taken from Four Saints in Three Acts by Virgil Thompson. The New York Philharmonic was conducted by Leonard Bernstein. 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A complete playlist is available at nyphil.org. I'm Alec Baldwin, and you're listening to the New York Philharmonic this week.
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0: We continue now with Bernstein conducting Bernstein. This is the world premiere recording of the Chichester Psalms. John Bogart is the soloist with the Camerata singers. The composer conducts the New York Philharmonic.

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0: 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On the next WMHT Live, this Sunday at 6, it's a Cooperstown Summer Music Festival concert with the Atakas, a program built around the final quartet Beethoven wrote. 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

Good evening, and welcome to Serenade, a program of music in the night. I'm Wayne Henning. On tonight's program, some seldom-heard Italian music, music by Ernesto Vulfarari and Nino Rota. We'll also hear some music for an instrument that fell out of favor many years ago, music from a concerto for Ophocles. But first, we'll start with some very famous music, music from the world of opera. This is music by Jules Massenet from his opera Thaïs. This is The Meditation. We'll hear a classic recording featuring violinist Anna-Sophie Mutter with the Berlin Philharmonic, conducted by Herbert von Karajan.

The classical WMHT stream is made possible by you and by Godfrey Financial Associates, a fiduciary woman-owned wealth management firm.

That's the Meditation from Jules Massenet's opera Thais. Weird it played by violinist Anna-Sophie Mutter with the Berlin Philharmonic conducted by Herbert von Karajan. You're listening to Serenade, a program of music in the night. I'm Wayne Henning. Music now by American composer Barbara Harbach. We're going to listen to her Arcadian Reverie. It's a piece for string orchestra that she composed in 2004. We'll hear it played by the Slovak Radio Symphony Orchestra, conducted by Kirk Trevor.

0: Oboes have been described as an ill wind that nobody blows good. The bassoon's often derided as a baboon or a buffoon, and some people still think of recorders as mere child's toys. Well, they have it all wrong. There is a mighty wind blowing, so as you're catching your breath after a busy week, you'll hear these much maligned wind instruments get the best revenge, being played very well. It's on Sunday Baroque this week.
1: Sunday, beginning at 7 a.m.

That's some famous music by Jean Sibelius. We just heard the Ballade from his Corelia Suites. It was played by the Halle Orchestra, with Sir John Barbaroli conducting. And before that, American music by Barbara Harbach. We heard her Arcadian Reverie for string orchestra. It was played by the Slovak Radio Symphony Orchestra, conducted by Kirk Trevor. You're listening to Serenade, a program of music in the night. I'm Wayne Hanning. Music now by Ernano Wolf Ferrari. What we're going to listen to is a suite concertino for bassoon, string orchestra, and two horns. Actually, we'll hear the andante movements from that piece. The soloist is Christopher Millard. He's accompanied by the CBC Vancouver Orchestra, conducted by Mario Bernardi.

That's music by Nino Rota, a man who composed many film scores for Federico Fellini. We just heard the Andante movement from his Symphony on a Love Song. It was played by the Orchestra Sinfonica del Teatro Massimo. And before that, more Italian music, music by Ernano Wolf Ferrari, from his Suite Concertino for bassoon, string orchestra, and two horns. We heard an Andante. Christopher Millard was the bassoon soloist, with the CBC Vancouver Orchestra, conducted by Mario Bernardi. You're listening to Serenade, a program of music in the night. I'm Wayne Henning. Music now by Simon Proctor, a man who composed music for an instrument that fell out of favor quickly at the start of the 20th century. It's music for the ophicleide. Now, the ophicleide resembles a saxophone, very much looks like a saxophone. One of its champions, one of its contemporary champions, is a man by the name of Nick Byrne. Now, he is the soloist in a featured recording that we have right now of an adagio movement from a concerto for ophicleide by Simon Proctor. Nick Byrne is accompanied by piano soloist David Miller.

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0: That's music by John Field, his Nocturne No. 7 in C major. We're to played by pianist John O'Connor. And before that, some seldom heard music for a seldom heard instrument. Music for the Ophicleide. It was music by Simon Proctor, the Adagio from his Concerto for Ophicleide. Nick Byrne was the Ophicleide soloist, along with pianist David Miller. You've been listening to Serenade, a program of music in the night. Serenade is a production of WMHT-FM. The executive producer of the program is Chris Wink. I'm Wayne Henning. I hope you can join me again next time for another Serenade.
1: 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I'm Valerie Keeler. 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

Music of Bach on your classical companion WMHT, the Siciliano, originally from the Flute Sonata in E-flat, BWV 1031, that arrangement for solo piano with pianist Evgeny Kissin.

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1: George Gershwin wrote this next piece, and I imagine he might have been a little surprised by how popular it was. It was popular really quickly. Rhapsody in Blue was his first big piece for piano and orchestra, his first big classical piece anyway. Got some help on the orchestration. Elements of jazz and classical mixed in with true piano virtuosity and some fun-sounding accompaniment from the orchestra, too. It's a blockbuster, for sure, Gershwin's Rhapsody in Blue. And here's a performance by pianist Leonard Bernstein.

0: The Rhapsody in Blue by George Gershwin.
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2: The young musician walked nearly 20 miles to see a performance of Verdi's Aida. By the end of the show, he had made up his mind to compose opera. Today, two of his works are the top most performed in North America, and many of the others are beloved. His name, Giacomo Puccini. 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

Is the most extrovert of all the Beethoven cello sonatas. Next on WMHD, he wrote 5 in total, scattered through periods throughout his life. Number 3 in A major, right in the middle there, played on cello here by David Finkel, accompanied by Wu Han.

0: The Beethoven Cello Sonata No. 3 in A Major, dating from right in the middle of his middle period, 1808, performed there on WMHT by David Finkel on cello, Wu Han on piano.
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A little Argentinian bandoneon music for you there on WMHT. That was JP Joffre's Sweet Dreams with Kyung Sun Lee on violin. Music from Golden Age Venice next on WMHT. I don't know what it was about Venice that produced all these gorgeous oboe concertos. This is the famous Marcello, Alessandro Marcello's Oboe Concerto in D minor, played by John Anderson with the Philharmonia Orchestra.

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0: The Marcello, Oboe Concerto in D Minor, Alessandro Marcello in Venice. The soloist there on WMHT was John Anderson, with Simon Wright conducting the Philharmonia Orchestra.
1: A horrible plague swept through the small German city, leaving illness and death and despair in its wake. People were looking to their leaders for hope. A pastor named Philip Nicolai tried to provide that hope. He composed a hymn, a work that mourned the souls lost, but a work of comfort in the life to come as well. Years later, Johann Sebastian Bach built upon that work to create one of his best-known cantatas, a lovely work of hope and peace, the cantata number 140, known as Sleepers Awake. 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

Piano Quartet No. 1 in G minor, Opus 25 of Johannes Brahms, composed over a 5-year span beginning in 1856, premiered in Hamburg with Clara Schumann at the piano. Brahms would be at the piano for the next performance later that year. 4-movement work, the opening allegro is epic all on its own, intermezzo second, Andante third, and then the Gypsy Rondo finale that brings it all together. Here is Murray Pariah at the piano with members of the Amadeus Quartet, music of Johannes Brahms on your Classical Companion, WMHT.

0: with that Gypsy Rondo finale premiered in 1861 with Clara Schumann at the piano. That was Murray Pariah, the pianist with members of the Amadeus Quartet, the piano quartet number 1 in G minor, opus 25 of Johannes Brahms. WMHT.
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0: Emmanuel Chabrier's España from 1883. That's the Boston Symphony Orchestra led by Seiji Ozawa. 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
1: It's a Joseph Haydn symphony opener next on WMHT. This is called The Philosopher for the dialogue that you can hear between the winds and the brass. What do you think they're saying? Adam Fisher conducts.

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0: The opening movement there of Joseph Haydn, Symphony No. 22 in E-flat, the so-called Philosopher Symphony for that dialogue between the winds and the brass, in a very Habsburg performance there on WMHT. Adam Fischer conducting the Austro-Hungarian Haydn Orchestra.
1: Beethoven was angry. He'd gotten into a row with his friend, the violinist George Bridgetower. Beethoven tore up the dedication to his latest sonata. He wrote a new dedication to one of the finest violinists of the day, Rudolf Kreutzer, who hated the piece and never played it. But to this day, the violin sonata number 9 in A still bears his name, the Kreutzer Sonata, a name that became even more famous after Russian novelist Leo Tolstoy used the title for a book that could have been named the Bridgetower Sonata. Maybe not. 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

0: The First Symphony of Jean Sibelius, the Symphony in E minor, Opus 39, on your Classical Companion, listener-supported WMHT Leonard Bernstein, led the Vienna Philharmonic. 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

0: Schubert is a wanderer. He likes to move at the edge of the precipice and does so with the assurance of a sleepwalker. That's what the pianist there, Alfred Brendel, said of Franz Schubert. We heard Schubert's E-flat impromptu from the second collection, number 2.
1: Critics called it a confusion of babble, and audiences of the day didn't respond much better. That didn't bother Beethoven, though. He knew his great fugue wouldn't be understood by audiences of his day. He composed it anyway. When people balked at the work, he told them it wasn't for them. It was written, he said, for an audience of the future. Today, this wonderful work is considered one of Beethoven's greatest accomplishments. Stravinsky called it an absolutely contemporary piece of music that will be contemporary forever. 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

Just a fantastic recording with the Venice Baroque Orchestra. Love this group of musicians. Their sound is so intense. And here they are playing a violin concerto by Antonio Vivaldi.

0: A violin concerto in B-flat major by Antonio Vivaldi. Violinist Giuliano Carmignola performing with the Venice Baroque Orchestra. Andrea Marcon conducted.
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0: Distant Land by John Rutter. That was the Mormon Tabernacle Choir. 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
1: Here's a little G&S next on WMHT. This one, the Mikado of 1885, ran for 672 performances straight.

A little GNS for you there on WMHT, Overture to the Mikado by Arthur Sullivan, 1885, and that performance from a big GNS fan, Charles McCarris, conducting the Philharmonia Orchestra.

0: A little Handel overture for you there on WMHT. Alcina of 1735, Richard Hickox conducting City of London Baroque.
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It's the lovely slow movement of the Barber Violin Concerto next on WMHT. Samuel Barber in Europe when he began it, Switzerland, 1941, finished here in the Pocono Mountains. Joshua Bell is a soloist with the Baltimore Symphony Orchestra.

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0: The lovely slow movement from the Barber Violin Concerto, Samuel Barber, his Opus 14, played there by Joshua Bell with the Baltimore Symphony under the baton of David Zimmern.
1: It was a sweltering day in Rome when a young Hector Berlioz ducked into St. Peter's Basilica to escape the heat. He brought a book along, a racy number by Lord Byron, the saga of a pirate who breaks into a palace and is rescued by a concubine. Berlioz took refuge in the cool of a confessional and read the work that inspired his Corsair Overture. 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

It's one of the Württemberg sonatas next by Carl Philipp Emanuel Bach in the wonderful recording by Keith Jarrett, the great jazz pianist and great Baroque pianist. He recorded these way back in 1994, not released until 2023. This is the sonata number 1 in A minor.

0: The Württemberg Sonata, No. 1 in A minor by Carl Philipp Emanuel Bach. That performance on WMHT from the great Keith Jarrett, recorded way back in 1994, not released until 2023.
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0: It's one of the first things you notice when you get to Rome. Not the buildings or the fountains, not even the churches. No, one of the first things you notice in that ancient city are the huge old pine trees. Trees with centuries of stories to tell if they could. 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

0: violinist Svetlan Rosev there on WMHT playing the love music from Tristan and Isolde by Franz Waxman. He wrote that for Humoresque of 1947. The pianist there, Joel Umson.
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It's a Schubert symphony next on WMHT, number 4 in C minor, one of only two that he ever wrote in a minor key. He called this his Tragic Symphony of 1816, didn't provide any further explanation other than this slow, melancholy start, modelled on Haydn. Roy Goodman in this performance on WMHT conducts his Hanover Band.

0: Symphony number 4 in C minor, the Tragic Symphony by young Franz Schubert, just 19 when he wrote that. That performance on WMHT from Roy Goodman at the helm of his Hanover Band.
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From Hugo Cowder's Symphony No. 1 from 1941, here's the opening movement marked Agitated. Leon Botstein leads Tone, the orchestra now.

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tone. The orchestra now, our friends from Bard College, led by their music director and founder Leon Botstein. That was the opening movement, Agitated, from the Symphony No. 1 by Hugo Cowder from 1941.

It's one of those John Field piano concertos next on WMHT, the Irish pianist composer at the court of Catherine the Great when he wrote this in St. Petersburg. It was one of her favourites. John Field's Piano Concerto No. 3, performed here by John O'Connor with the Scottish Chamber Orchestra.

0: Piano Concerto No. 3 in E flat by John Field in St. Petersburg when he wrote that. John O'Connor was the pianist there on WMHT with Charles McCarris conducting the Scottish Chamber Orchestra.
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2: It's Sunday Baroque. I'm Suzanne Bona. Oboes have been described as an ill wind that nobody blows good. The bassoon is often derided as a baboon or a buffoon, and some people still think of recorders as mere child's toys. It's not really fair, and it's not really correct. Today there's a mighty wind blowing. Those much maligned wind instruments get the best revenge, being played well.

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0: The Symphony of Marais with recorder player Hugo Rein performed the fourth recorder suite by François-Charles Dupart. You can visit sundaybaroque.org whenever you want to know more about the music. 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
0: Sunday Baroque is supported by the Friends of Sunday Baroque, whose contributors include the Maurer Family Foundation in loving memory of Gil Maurer. Jan Zelenka played double bass in the Dresden Court Ensemble, and after testing the waters elsewhere, he came back to lead the group. Zelenka gave starring roles to oboes and bassoon in some of his sonatas. This is Zelenka's fifth sonata, played by bassoonist Frank Morelli, oboists Stephen Taylor and Randall Wolfgang, harpsichordist Kenneth Cooper, and double bassist Donald Palma.

0: From the album Baroque Fireworks, bassoonist Frank Morelli played the fifth sonata by Jan Zelenka with oboists Stephen Taylor and Randall Wolfgang, harpsichordist Kenneth Cooper, and double bassist Donald Palma. 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
1: 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I'm Michael Barone. 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
3: For almost three decades, the chamber ensemble known as Imani Winds has led the way in transforming what people think of when they hear the phrase wind quintet. 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I'm Loki Karuna. 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
0: 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George Frideric Handel's Oboe Concerto in G minor is labeled as number 3, although it seems to have been the first oboe concerto he wrote, just the last one to be published, more than a century and a half after it was composed. Raymond Leppard leads the English Chamber Orchestra and oboist Heinz Holliger playing Handel's Oboe Concerto No. 3.

0: Musica Fiorita played the fourth sonata for violin, oboe, and viola da gamba, composed by Elizabeth Claude Jacquet de la Guerre. The Friends of Sunday Baroque is a generous group of music lovers who provide financial support to the program. 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Sunday Baroque is produced at WSHU in Fairfield, Connecticut, and funded by the Richard P. Garmany Fund at Hartford Foundation for Public Giving, providing support to institutions that are committed to enriching lives in Connecticut, including Theater Works and Hartford Chorale. Our production team is Julie Ferdino, Jennifer Basher, Sabrina Garone, Anne Lopez, and Lexi Perinol. I'm Suzanne Bona, and this is Sunday Baroque. Matthias Mauta is one of the top recorder players in the world. The German musician can zip through the most technically difficult passages like they were nothing, and he plays them with beautiful musicianship and artistry. Coming up on Sunday Baroque, you can sample Matthias Mauta's extraordinary virtuosity playing a concerto by Antonio Vivaldi on the flautino.
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0: It's Sunday Baroque. I'm Suzanne Bona. There is nothing quite like listening to cheerful music to put you in a good mood. Today you'll hear jolly and upbeat music to put a smile on your face. The happy highlights include George Frideric Handel's duet, Happy We, from his opera Acis and Galatea, an energetic fanfare by Jan Zelenka, and a chipper flute concerto by Antonio Vivaldi.

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0: Trumpeters Stephen Burns, David Bilger, Edward Carroll, and Timothy Morrison performed the first fanfare by Jan Zelenka. This is Sunday Baroque.
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0: 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George Frideric Handel's three-act oratorio Solomon is a series of vignettes about wise King Solomon. Act 3 is about a visit from the Queen of Sheba, and it begins with a sinfonia that's become quite popular on its own, The Arrival of the Queen of Sheba. It's played by the National Arts Center Orchestra of Canada.

0: Skip Sempe led Capriccio Stravagante Renaissance Orchestra, playing a suite of dances composed by Orazio Vecchi and Giorgio Minerio. How would you like to show off your Baroque style? 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
0: 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At 15, François Francoeur joined the local opera orchestra as a violinist, and he worked his way up to playing for the French royal court. This is a festive suite from François Francoeur's Royal Wedding Feast, played by Ensemble Stradivaria.

0: soprano Susie LeBlanc, tenor Mark Bleek, and Les Boreades performed Happy We. I bet I didn't even have to tell you that was the name, from George Frideric Handel's opera Acis and Galatea. Sunday Baroque is produced at the Richard P. Garmany Classical Music Production Suite at WSHU in Fairfield, Connecticut, by Julie Frodino, Jennifer Basher, Sabrina Garone, Ann Lopez, and Lexi Perinol. I'm Suzanne Bona, and this is Sunday Baroque. Composers are inspired by many different things. When Georg Philipp Telemann finally made a long postponed visit to Paris, he brought a set of quartets with him. He had been invited by four professional musician friends, flutist Michel Blavet, violinist Jean-Pierre Guignon, viola da gamba player Jean-Baptiste Fourcoré, and a cellist and harpsichordist called Prince Edward. Coming up on Sunday Baroque, you'll hear one of Telemann's Paris quartets.
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0: It's Sunday Baroque. I'm Suzanne Bona. Thomas Aquinas said there's nothing on this earth more to be prized than true friendship. The first Sunday in August happens to be National Friendship Day. Friendship has informed and enhanced a variety of music making, too. Georg Philipp Telemann was inspired by a group of French virtuoso instrumentalists to compile his Paris quartets. Englishman Matthew Locke celebrated friendship with his chamber music collection called Suites for Several Friends. And Georg Muffat composed a suite called Indissoluble Friendship. These are some of the friendly collaborations you'll hear today.

16th century English church musician Thomas Tallis and his good friend William Byrd collaborated on publishing a set of sacred songs in 1575. These are two of Tallis's compositions that were included in the collection, the motet To Me, Thy Friend, and Have Mercy on Us. Alistair Dixon leads Chapelle du Roi, singing both compositions.

Alistair Dixon conducted Chapelle du Roi, singing the motet To Me, Thy Friend, and Have Mercy on Us, both sacred works composed by the 16th century English musician Thomas Dallas. This is Sunday Baroque, supported by the Santa Fe Opera, with preview dinners, tailgate picnics, and more to kick off the evening. From boots to ball gowns, the only dress code is fun. More information at santafeopera.org. Chamber music is played in small groups of musicians. It's a little like having a friendly conversation or an exchange of ideas and perspectives. 17th century English musician Matthew Locke composed several chamber suites for several friends. The ensemble Masques plays Locke's seventh suite.

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0: Pifferot Renaissance Band played Kiss Me, My Sweet Friend by Josquin des Prez. 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
0: Sunday Baroque is funded thanks to the Friends of Sunday Baroque, including the Straup family of Wilton, Connecticut, and Rita Sackett, in loving memory of her husband, Mark. Georg Muffat was a musician who gave descriptive titles to some of his compositions. Muffat's Eighth Suite is subtitled Indissoluble Friendship. Its sections are Phantom, The Canaries, The Peasants, The Riders, and a saraband on the spirit of friendship. Armonico Tributo Austria performs.

0: Members of Tragicommedia played a sonata for two basses by Bernardo Pasquini. 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
2: For almost three decades, the chamber ensemble known as Imani Winds has led the way in transforming what people think of when they hear the phrase wind quintet. 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I'm Loki Karuna, that and more on the next edition of Gateways Radio.
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0: 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For the album Peace in Our Time, countertenor Reginald Mobley pointed out that in dark times, we truly see the immense power that music has in its ability to motivate, comfort, and heal. From that album, Reginald Mobley and Agave Baroque perform My Friend Is Mine by Johann Christoph Bach.

0: flutist Linda Brunmeier, violinist John Holloway, cellist Ulrike Becker, viola da gamba player Lawrence Duftschmidt, and harpsichordist Lars Ulrich Mortensen played the fourth Paris Quartet by Georg Philipp Telemann. Sunday Baroque is on Facebook. You can like our page and follow us there. And you can also check us out online at sundaybaroque.org. Sunday Baroque is produced at WSHU in Fairfield, Connecticut, and funded by the Richard P. Garmany Fund and Hartford Foundation for Public Giving, providing support to institutions that are committed to enriching lives in Connecticut, including Theater Works and Hartford Chorale. Our production team is Julie Fredino, Jennifer Basher, Ann Lopez, Sabrina Garone, and Lexi Perinol. I'm Suzanne Bona, and this is Sunday Baroque. Before a performance, musicians pick a common note and calibrate their instruments. And if you've attended a concert, you've probably heard that tuning ritual. Ensemble 415 tunes the way they believe a Baroque era orchestra would have, using a slightly flatter note than a modern orchestra, with the note A at 415 hertz. And that is where they got their name. Coming up in the next hour of Sunday Baroque, you'll hear a performance by Ensemble 415.
1: 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I'm Michael Barone, inviting you to enjoy the artistry of our virtual virtuosos every week on Pipe Dreams from American Public Media.
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0: This is Sunday Baroque. I'm Suzanne Bona. Cellist Ophélie Gaillard founded her Pulcinella Orchestra in 2005 as a way to explore 17th and 18th century music played on historical instruments. And harpsichordist Jeanette Sorel formed Apollo's Fire Baroque Orchestra in 1992 when she was 26 years old and wanted to champion innovative early music programming. These are just two of the dynamic women leading today's thriving early music scene that you'll hear on today's program.

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0: Sunday Baroque is funded by the Friends of Sunday Baroque, whose generous contributors include the New Family Trust in memory of Joan Cockrell New and Lynn Wather of Lake Grove, New York. Naples, Italy has enjoyed a long history as a magnet for musicians, artists, and intellectuals. Nicola Fiorenza was part of that scene in the 18th century, playing first violin at the Royal Chapel of Naples. Cellist Ofelia Gaillard and her Pulcinella Orchestra play the cello concerto composed by Nicola Fiorenza.

0: Camerata Öresund played the Flute Sonata in A minor by Princess Wilhelmina. It's from their album In Wilhelmina's Footsteps. You can always look up more about the music at sundaybaroque.org.
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0: 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Jeanette Sorrell, the founder and leader of Apollo's Fire, believes that music resonates emotionally and spiritually, touching us as words cannot, and helps us connect with what's universal in all of us. This is a product of her philosophy. Jeanette Sorrell and Apollo's Fire play Georg Philipp Telemann's Burlesque Overture.

0: Jeanette Sorel led her group Apollo's Fire, playing the burlesque overture by Georg Philipp Telemann. 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Sunday Baroque is produced at the Richard P. Garmany Classical Music Production Suite at WSHU in Fairfield, Connecticut, by Julie Fredino, Jennifer Basher, Sabrina Garone, Ann Lopez, and Lexi Perrinal. I'm Suzanne Bona, and this is Sunday Baroque.
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1: In 1850, Johannes Brahms met a leading Hungarian violinist, and they went on a tour all around the small villages and countryside of Hungary, giving Brahms the opportunity to hear original folk tunes. Just about 20 minutes from now, 16 Hungarian dances of Johannes Brahms inspired by that concert tour on the way. Good morning. It's 11 o'clock Sunday, August 2nd. I'm Rob Brown. This is WMHT-FM, your classical companion. I do appreciate the company. Begin the hour with music of Mozart and this rondo finale from the joyous Horn Concerto No. 2 in E-flat, K417. Barry Tuckwell, the soloist and conductor with the English Chamber Orchestra. WMHT.

the Rondo finale, the Horn Concerto No. 2 in E-flat, K417 of Mozart, the second of the four horn concerti Mozart wrote for his good friend and horn virtuoso. We're at Barry Tuckwell, the soloist there and conductor with the English Chamber Orchestra. WMHT. 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And music of Beethoven now from the late Hammerklavier Sonata, the piano sonata number 29 in B-flat, opus 106. Here's the opening movement with the late great pianist Maurizio Pollini.

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of Emmanuel Chabrier on your classical companion, WMHT. Brahms now, as promised, a set of 16 of the 21 Hungarian dances that Johannes Brahms wrote and published in two big sets, first 1869, then 1880, first published as piano duet arrangements. They were an immediate success. Brahms would use them as encores in concerts. Clara Schumann would as well. Brahms orchestrated a handful of them. Dvorak did as well. This is a 1965 recording with Hungarian-born conductor Antal Doráty leading this set of 16 of the 21 dances. Doráty chose this organization of them. Antal Doráty conducting the London Symphony, music of Johannes Brahms.

0: fabulous old recording from over 60 years ago, the 16 Hungarian dances of Johannes Brahms, in that set chosen by that conductor, Antal Doráty, leading the London Symphony. WMHT, Brahms published 21 of those Hungarian dances, and all inspired by a concert tour that Brahms took in 1850 with a leading Hungarian violinist of the day, touring the villages and countryside of Hungary, giving Brahms the opportunity to hear original folk tunes. 21 in all, only 3 are actually original compositions. The rest are arrangements of traditional tunes that he heard. This is WMHT News from NPR coming up next. Thank you so much for listening.
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0: The Sembrick in Bolton Landing on Lake George, presenting fiddler Marie Black in a program of reels, jigs, and music from around the globe on Wednesday, August 5th. More information at operamuseum.org. Bardavon and New York Stage and Film present a concert reading of Andrew Lloyd Webber's Whistle Down the Wind with Deaf West Theater, Friday, July 31st, 7 p.m., Saturday, August 1st, 8 p.m., and Sunday, August 2nd at 1 p.m. at the Bardavon, 1869 Opera House, bardavon.org.
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2: President Trump says the U.S. has paused a possible military strike against Iran. In a post on Truth Social, Trump said Iran and other countries in the region ask Washington to hold off because the outlines of a deal had been reached. NPR's Frank Langfitt reports from Tel Aviv.
3: President Trump wrote on social media Saturday night that the U.S. was, quote, locked and loaded and ready to go against the Islamic Republic of Iran, end quote. But then he said Iran and other Middle Eastern countries had asked him to hold off, subject to rapidly making a deal, one that would include the immediate and total reopening of the Strait of Hormuz and an end to Iran's nuclear threat. Mayer, a semi-official news agency sponsored by the Iranian government, dismissed Trump's claims as, quote, simply a new lie, citing unnamed Iranian military officials. President Trump has threatened big attacks on Iran in the past, only to back off. Israel, a U.S. partner in the war against Iran, has yet to comment. Frank Langford, NPR News, Tel Aviv.
2: It's a busy last weekend of campaigning ahead of Michigan's contentious U.S. Senate primary Tuesday. As Michigan Public's Steve Carmody reports, the primary has implications far beyond the Great Lakes State.
4: The primary between Congresswoman Haley Stevens and former Detroit public health official Abdul El-Sayed is seen as a battle between the Democratic Party's establishment and progressive wings. Stevens has garnered a slew of endorsements from party leaders, including U.S. Senate Minority Leader Chuck Schumer. Meanwhile, El-Sayed has the backing of progressive stars, including Vermont Senator Bernie Sanders and Congresswoman Alexandria Ocasio-Cortez. Michigan's primary battle is not only about the direction of the National Democratic Party, but also whether Democrats or Republicans control the U.S. Senate next year. For NPR News, I'm Steve Carmody in Saginaw, Michigan.
2: 3 people are dead and nearly 24 injured after a bomb detonated outside a restaurant in central Moscow last night. NPR's Charles Maines report, Russian authorities are labeling a terrorist attack.
5: The explosion happened outside an upscale Italian restaurant in Kudrinsky Square, one of the so-called Seven Sisters of Stalin-era skyscrapers ringing central Moscow. Russia's anti-terrorism committee said an unidentified woman tried to enter the restaurant's terrace carrying a box. She was stopped by a security guard when the bomb exploded, killing them both as well as a restaurant patron. Russian media reports several high-ranking military officials were at the restaurant at the time of the explosion for a private dinner on the terrace. Security at the restaurant was heavy. Russia has stepped up protection of its top brass amid a spate of assassinations and attempted killings that it blames on Ukraine. Charles Maines, NPR News.
2: Ukrainian drone strikes killed at least 5 people across Russia today, according to local officials. They also again hit a warehouse belonging to Wildberries, the largest online retailer in Russia. This is NPR News. Flight attendants are on strike across WestJet. Against WestJet, the second largest airline in Canada. Hundreds of flights have been canceled. The union says the workers are not being paid for some duties performed on the ground before and after flights. WestJet says it has made an offer to address that but was rejected. The strike comes in a busy travel weekend. Tomorrow is a holiday in Canada. Americans' ideas about how to dispose of their bodies when they die are changing. Many people are considering greener methods like human composting. Scott Massioni from member station WYPR reports Maryland is the home of the largest human composting facility in the nation.
6: Human composting is when a body's put into a container with mulch and fungi to naturally decompose and come out as soil. That soil can go to loved ones or be donated to environmental projects. Earth Funeral in Elkridge, Maryland, runs the largest body composting facility in the country and has the capacity to process 126 bodies at once. Adrian Mathura bought a plan to be composted.
7: It's like my final gift to the earth when I die.
6: 14 states have legalized composting as a way to dispose of bodies. For NPR News, I'm Scott Massioni in Baltimore.
2: At the box office, Spider-Man Brand New Day made history in its first weekend. It brought in $355 million in ticket sales, the second biggest North American opening after Avengers Endgame, which opened with $357 million. This is the fourth time actor Tom Holland has played the web-slinging crime fighter. I'm Nora Rahm, NPR News in Washington.
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0: 1206, this is WMHT, the news you need, the music you need, listener-supported. Thank you for that. Chance of showers to start the work week tomorrow. High of 80, maybe an afternoon thunderstorm or two. Mostly sunny, at least early for Tuesday. High of 83. Here's Morten Gould leading his orchestra, Andalusia by Ernesto Lecuona.

Morten Gould and the Morten Gould Orchestra, Andalusia by Ernesto Lecuona, on your Classical Companion, WMHT. We all know and love the West Side Story, a setting of the Romeo and Juliet story in New York City. Well, before that, Swiss author Gottfried Keller set the story in Switzerland in the late 19th century, and Frederick Delius and his wife used that story as the jumping-off point for their opera, A Village, Romeo and Juliet, premiered in Berlin in 1907. From that opera, here is The Walk to the Paradise Garden, the orchestra of the Welsh National Opera, conducted by Sir Charles McCarris.

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0: saxophone, leading the orchestra of the Welsh National Opera. 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
0: The two-time Grammy Award-winning Ataka Quartet lives in the present aesthetically without rejecting the virtues of the musical past. 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

The Walk to the Paradise Garden from the opera A Village Romeo and Juliet by Frederick Delius. That was Sir Charles Mackerras, Schenectady's

The stage is set. The Barber of Seville, Gioacchino Rossini's telling of the story of Figaro, sharp-scissored and sharp-witted barber of Seville. That was Michael Halash leading the Zagreb Festival Orchestra, WMHT. 12:30, I'm Rob Brown. You can find my playlist on our website, classicalwmht.org. Lots of other great features there, interviews, performances, a way for you to make a request or give us some feedback. 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It's the opening adagio movement from the String Quartet No. 2 in F Major, Opus 22 of Tchaikovsky, performed by the Leontievich String Quartet.

listener-supported WMHT, the opening movement Adagio, the string quartet number 2 in F, opus 22 of Tchaikovsky, the Leontievich string quartet performing on your classical companion, WMHT. Armenian-born, raised in Tbilisi, Georgia, Aram Khachaturian had wide-ranging early musical experiences but little formal training before moving to Moscow to study biology. Well, he went to study biology, was pulled in by the music. Here is the opening movement, Allegro ma non troppo, from Khachaturian's Piano Concerto in D-flat. Alicia de la Rocha, the soloist, the Philharmonia Orchestra, led by Rafael Frubeck de Burgos.

0: rich in folk tunes, the opening movement, Allegro ma non troppo, the piano concerto in D-flat of Aram Khachaturian from the early 20th century. That was Alicia de la Rocha, the soloist with the Philharmonia Orchestra, led by Rafael Frubeck de Burgos. 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
0: He was just 16 years old when his first symphony was triumphantly premiered. He's been credited with reconciling nationalism with cosmopolitanism in Russian music. He is Alexander Glazunov, and some of the Fourth Symphony of Alexander Glazunov on the way this hour, less than 10 minutes from now. Good afternoon. It's 1 o'clock, Sunday, August 2nd. I hope you are doing well. I'm Rob Brown. Thank you for joining me for our favorite classical music, 89.1, 88.7 WMHT. That Glazunov on the way. Music of Hugo Alfvén this hour, Carl Philipp Emanuel Bach as well this hour, and Maria Antonia Walpurgis to begin from her opera Telestri, the Queen of the Amazons. This is the aria You Part From Me, with Rafaela Gromis, cello, the Festival Strings Lucerne, led by Daniel Dodds.

You part from me, from the opera Telestri, Queen of the Amazons, music of 18th century German princess, composer, singer, harpsichordist, and patron of the arts, Maria Antonia Walpurgis. That was Raffaella Gromis, the cellist, singing the lines with the Festival Strings Lucerne, led by Daniel Dodds. WMHT. To Glazunov now. As promised, Alexander Glazunov made his premiere, his first symphony premiere, when he was just 16 years old, wrote this fourth symphony in 1893, a departure from his previous three, which were more nationalistic. This one, he said, gave him the opportunity to be personal, free, and subjective about myself. Three movements, Symphony No. 4 in E-flat, Opus 48. Here's the opening, Allegro Moderato, with the Moscow Symphony Orchestra, led by Alexander Anisimov.

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Thomas Hengelbrock leading the Freiburg Baroque Soloists, the Symphony in B minor of Carl Philipp Emanuel Bach, son of Johann Sebastian, godson of Georg Philipp Telemann. 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Chris Wink has a full hour box lunch Monday through Friday. And music of Hugo Alfvén now from 1904, the Swedish Rhapsody No. 1, Opus 19, known as the Midsummer Vigil. AGOA conducts the Minnesota Orchestra.

The Midsummer Vigil, Hugo Alfvén's Swedish Rhapsody No. 1 from 1904. The Minnesota Orchestra there, led by AGOA, WMHT. Just about 13 before 2 o'clock, music of contemporary American composer Kenneth Fuchs to close the hour. University of Connecticut professor and composer. This is the Romance for Violin and Orchestra, known as his American Rhapsody. His colleague from UConn, the soloist here, Solomia Ivakiv, with Volodymyr Serenko leading the National Symphony Orchestra of Ukraine.

0: The American Rhapsody of contemporary American composer Kenneth Fuchs, The Romance for Violin and Orchestra. We heard Solomia Ivakiv, the violinist with the National Symphony Orchestra of Ukraine, led by Volodymyr Serenko. WMHT.
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0: Bardavon and New York Stage and Film present a concert reading of Andrew Lloyd Webber's Whistle Down the Wind with Deaf West Theater, Friday, July 31st, 7 p.m., Saturday, August 1st, 8 p.m., and Sunday, August 2nd at 1 p.m. at the Bardavon, 1869 Opera House, bardavon.org. Aston Magna Music Festival closes its summer season Saturday, August 8th at St. James Place in Great Barrington with gems from 17th century Venice, led by artistic director Daniel Stepner, with guest mezzo Sophie Michaud. 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
0: If you're on your way to see Joshua Bell performing music of Max Bruch at Tanglewood, you're cutting it close. No, just kidding. Drive safe. You'll make it. No worries. Joshua Bell playing the Scottish Fantasy of Max Bruch with the Boston Symphony at Tanglewood in just about 30 minutes. The violin work that Max Bruch is best known for on the way this hour, his G minor concerto. Just about 10 minutes from now. Good afternoon. It's 2 o'clock, Sunday, August 2nd. I'm Rob Brown. This is WMHT. Seriously, drive safe. You're good. Begin the hour with the Sonata Sesta in D minor of Francesco Mancini. Jörg Michael Schwartz leads the ensemble Rebel.

recorded in our backyard, recorded at the Troy Savings Bank Music Hall, the ensemble Rebel, led by Jurek Michael Schwartz, the Sonata Sesta in D minor of Francesco Mancini, one of the concerti of Napoli, WMHT. 10 after 2 o'clock, music of Max Bruch, now as promised, born in Prussia in 1838. His mother, a soprano, was his first music teacher. His father was a civil servant. He began work on this concerto, his first violin concerto, the Concerto in G minor, Opus 26, in the summer of 1864, when he was just 26 years old. Everything about it sounds effortless. Everything about it sounds fully formed, and yet he struggled over this. 18 months into the process of writing it, he writes to his teacher, "My violin concerto is progressing slowly. I do not feel sure of my feet on this terrain. Do you think it is too audacious of me to write a violin concerto?" Goes through a first version, goes through a second version, pulls that back. He worked hard at this concerto. That's what I'm getting at. When he finally does finish it, it is embraced by everyone, an absolute favorite, to the point where it overshadowed everything else Bruch wrote. In the end, he couldn't bear to listen to it, but I can, and I hope you can as well. Here is the Violin Concerto No. 1 in G minor, Opus 26 of Max Bruch, soloist Randall Goosby with the Philadelphia Orchestra, led by Yannick Nesset-Séguin.

The classical WMHT stream is made possible by you and by Godfrey Financial Associates, a fiduciary woman-owned wealth management firm.

0: from 1868, the Violin Concerto No. 1 in G minor, Opus 26 of Max Bruch. Randall Goosby, the soloist there, with Yannick Nesset-Séguin leading the Philadelphia Orchestra. WMHT, the violinist and composer Joseph Joachim said, the Germans have four violin concertos. The richest, the most seductive, was that one written by Max Bruch. WMHT.
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Tasman Liddell Violin with John Lenihan Piano, the Salute d'Amour, Love Letter, Opus 12, of Edward Elgar, WMHT. 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Thomas Hengelbrock leads the Freiburg Baroque Soloists.

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0: The Cooperstown Summer Music Festival welcomes the Westerlies in Paradise, Tuesday, August 4th, 7 p.m. This brass quartet blends jazz, classical, and Americana with American hymns and folk music. Tickets at CooperstownMusicFest.org. 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

0: What do you get for the couple who has everything? Friends of American diplomat and philanthropist Robert Bliss and his wife struggled with that question when it came time for the couple's 30th wedding anniversary. Somebody in the crowd said, "Oh, I know. How about an original composition by Igor Stravinsky?" I'm paraphrasing here, but others agreed. And so did Stravinsky. He composed his concerto in E-flat and named it for the couple's Washington, D.C. estate, Dumbarton Oaks, which has a library and a beautiful garden that you can visit today. 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
1: It's András Schiff's Bach next on WMHT. That's András Schiff, the Hungarian pianist, recorded the complete Bach works for keyboard in the 1990s. This, the opening of the E major keyboard concerto number 2.

0: quintessential Bach there on WMHT, Johann Sebastian Bach, the opening of the E major keyboard concerto number 2 from András Schiff on piano with the Chamber Orchestra of Europe.
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0: the Nocturne in C minor, Opus 48, Number 1 of Frédéric Chopin, with pianist Leif Ove Andsnes, WMHT.
1: And thank you so much for tuning in for the next half an hour here on WMHT. It's Igor Stravinsky at his most tuneful, his neoclassical ballet, written for Balanchine in Hollywood in 1947, Orpheus, inspired by the famous myth of Orpheus and Eurydice, other characters in here, the Bacchantes, that's the corps de ballet, the women followers of Orpheus, also the dark angel of death, the leader of the Furies, Orpheus himself playing his famous lyre, depicted on the harp. In what we can regard as the definitive recording here, Igor Stravinsky himself at the helm of the Chicago Symphony.

0: Stravinsky, conducting Stravinsky there on WMHT. That was Orpheus, his ballet for Balanchine of 1947, with Stravinsky himself conducting the Chicago Symphony Orchestra.
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It's the father of the symphony next on WMH2, also the father of the string quartet, Joseph Haydn, neither of which descriptions he would have used for himself, interestingly. He regarded himself as an opera composer more than anything else. We're going to hear Haydn's overture to Acis and Galatea of 1763.

0: The overture to Franz Joseph Haydn's Acis and Galatea of 1763. That's the story of Galatea, who's wooed by the Cyclops Polyphemus, but is actually in love with Acis the mortal. Thomas Fay on WMHT conducting the Heidelberg Symphony.
1: Ralph Vaughan Williams was just minding his own business. He was traveling on a train, working on his latest composition. This was around the outbreak of the First World War. A little boy noticed him making tiny black ink strokes on his pages and assumed it was some sort of espionage code. He told authorities, who attempted to arrest the composer. It wasn't espionage, he told them. It was his new work, Lark Ascending. 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

0: For almost three decades, the chamber ensemble known as Imani Winds has led the way in transforming what people think of when they hear the phrase wind quintet. 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Coming up, I'll share their recent Gateways Music Festival performance. I'm Loki Karuna, that and more on the next edition of Gateways Radio.
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0: Ludwig van Beethoven there on WMHT, his Piano Concerto No. 3 in C minor, featuring Stephen Huff on piano with the Finnish Radio Symphony under Hannu Lintu.
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3: World-class live instrumental music isn't limited to orchestras, you know. There are a number of chamber ensembles out there that have redefined what it means to engage a small ensemble. Among them is Imani Winds. Since 1997, this quintet has created some of the most innovative classical experiences you can imagine. Their chamber ensemble that the Gateways Music Festival has been proud to call a partner. Later this hour, I'll share with you this Imani Winds performance from the 2022 Gateways Music Festival. I'm Loki Karuna. That and more chamber music on this hour of Gateways Radio. In addition to hearing from Imani Winds a little later, I have a recording featuring the Catalyst Quartet on deck. They have a series of albums called Uncovered that includes a work by Florence Price that I can't wait for you to listen to. There's also a little mixed chamber music ahead, music for flute, oboe, and piano, in addition to a performance by the Gateways Brass Collective. Hope you'll stick around to hear all of it. To get the hour started, is something a little dim, so to speak. I want you to imagine yourself somewhere on the African continent. The sun is going down and you begin to hear the stillness that nighttime brings just before the sky is completely dark. Maybe there are some reds or pinks that are on the horizon. That's what I think of when I hear this solo piano work by composer Nkeru Okoye. She calls it Dusk. Take a listen.

Many people may not think of Africa when they hear the phrase classical music, but truth is, there's a lot of Western classical music that's come from the motherland, both historically and today. Take composer Nkeru Okoye. She's from New York, but her father is Nigerian, so she spent much of her childhood both here in the U.S. and in West Africa. At age 31, she wrote a piece of music that depicts different aspects of the time she spent in Nigeria as a young girl, from village children at play to the power of the drum. You just heard the movement from that work, subtitled Dusk, Movement 2 of 4, from her 2003 African Sketches. Pianist William Chapman Nyahu was featured in that recording. Hope I find you well. Appreciate your tuning in to another edition of Gateways Radio, a special celebration of the Gateways Music Festival and other classical performances that feature the music and musicians of the African diaspora. A pleasure to have you with me. Many people know the Gateways Music Festival for its incredible orchestra, comprised of some of the best Black musicians in the field, but the festival's smaller ensembles are just as notable. For every festival, different musicians come together to provide an array of different performances, but one group remains intact year-round. I'm talking about the Gateways Brass Collective. Formed in 2018, this quintet has been featured at music festivals across the United States and at various colleges and universities, including, of course, a number of HBCUs. Together, these five musicians showcase the best of what lives at the intersections of jazz, Western classical, and contemporary music. And you'll hear it all come together in this next performance. This is the Gateways Brass Collective's take on a tune called Soul Banner, music here by John Stafford Smith.

Courtney Jones, Herb Smith, Larry Williams, Isria Butler, and Jerome Stover. Together, they're known as the Gateways Brass Collective. You just heard their arrangement of a tune called Soul Banner, music by John Stafford Smith. I'm actually wrapping up this hour with another quintet. A performance by Imani Wins is still ahead. But for now, music for three. Oboist Jeffrey Johnson, flutist Ebony Johnson, and pianist Rochelle Sennett are featured here in music by composer Madeline Dring. This is her 1968 trio for flute, oboe, and piano.

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0: It's easy to think of England as sort of gray and dreary at times, but as you just heard, there's lots of color across the pond, musically speaking. Beautiful job there by Jeffrey Johnson, Ebony Thomas, and Rochelle Sinnott. Their take on the trio for flute, oboe, and piano by England's Madeline Dring. Hope you enjoyed that one. Up next, it's back to the Americas with music by Mongo Santamaria and Florence Price. 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
0: I'm Loki Karuna, and you're in tune with Gateways Radio. Thanks for listening with me. If you're just joining me, today's hour has been dedicated to chamber music, continuing now with a string quartet by Florence Price, her 1935 string quartet in A minor, the Catalyst Quartet performs.

Once upon a time, the music of Florence Price was all but lost. But thanks to several researchers, musicologists, and performers, her work has been uncovered. She has four beautiful symphonies and a number of orchestral tone poems to her credit. But you just heard Miss Price's largest scale chamber composition, her 1935 string quartet in A minor. The Catalyst Quartet was featured there, a recording from their album titled Uncovered, Volume 2. One composer whose music and legacy is everything but lost is Valerie Coleman. I'd say she's one of the biggest names of our time. Here's Valerie's arrangement of a Mongo Santa Maria tune called Afro Blue. This performance from the 2022 Gateways Music Festival features Imani Wins.

0: Celebrating over a quarter century of music making, the four-time Grammy-nominated group Imani Winds has led a revolution and an evolution of the classical subgenre of wind quintet music. The ensemble's playlist embraces traditional chamber music repertoire, newly commissioned works, and, as you just heard, incredible arrangements that blur the lines between genres. I think it goes without saying that there's no one out there quite like Imani Winds. That Imani Winds performance went down back in 2022 at Abyssinian Baptist Church in Harlem, their take on Mongo Santamaria's Afro Blue as arranged by the legendary Valerie Coleman. Through and through, an incredible performance. Hope you enjoyed that one. My name's Loki Karuna. Thank you for joining me for Gateways Radio on the WFMT Radio Network, Chicago.
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2: 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I'm Rob Brown. Tonight's concert came from the 2025 Cooperstown Summer Music Festival. It was recorded at Christ Episcopal Church in Cooperstown, New York. Our concert features the Ataka Quartet in a program built around the final quartet Beethoven ever wrote, his quartet number 14 in C sharp minor. 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The Cooperstown Summer Music Festival began with three events in 1999 and since then has offered the region more than 100 performances, from classical to contemporary, jazz to bluegrass, cabaret to kids' concerts. Their current season continues with the Westerlies in performance this Tuesday, August 4th, 7 p.m. at Fenimore Farm and Country Village in Cooperstown. For information about that or the rest of the series, go to CooperstownMusicFest.org. Two-time Grammy Award-winning Ataka Quartet is described by The Nation as a group that lives in the present aesthetically without rejecting the virtues of the musical past. They are recognized and acclaimed as one of the most versatile and outstanding ensembles of the moment, a true quartet for modern times, gliding through traditional classical repertoire to electronica, video game music, to contemporary collaborations. They are one of the world's most innovative and respected ensembles, and this performance certainly demonstrates that, with the late quartet number 14 of Beethoven on the second half and a pastiche of new works on the opening half. Here is violinist Dominic Salerni to introduce the program on WMHT Live, the Ataka Quartet.
4: Tonight is one of our favorite kinds of programs. It's based around sort of celebrating Beethoven's Opus 131, which is a masterpiece, but also it's just a bunch of random pieces thrown together. And it's really interesting that each movement of 131 is so wonderful on its own. But if you were to show it to somebody, if you were to show it to the world and nobody knew it, it's a little bit random, but it's random in the right ways. And so we thought that we would put together a series of short pieces for the first half to sort of like make our own little random nice suite of pieces. A lot of them are by the composer Caroline Shaw, who we really love. The first piece is Entr'acte, which is one of the first pieces we heard that made us fall in love with Caroline's music. We move on to a Paul Wionko piece. He wrote us this piece called Benkei's Standing Death. And then the next piece is by Radiohead. Nathan arranged that for us. Another piece by Caroline called Echo, the second essay, which is sort of about being in an echo chamber. Then about a year ago, we were working with Phineas O'Connell, Billie Eilish's brother, on a score for a show, an Apple TV Plus show called Disclaimer. So we're going to play a suite from that show. And then finish up with Root from Caroline Shaw's Evergreen. So we hope you enjoy it. Thank you so much.

0: fabulous, wide-ranging program, the Ataka Quartet. On WMHT Live, we heard music of Caroline Shaw at the end, Root from the Evergreen. Before that, a suite from the show The Disclaimer by Phineas O'Connell. Echo from the three essays of Caroline Shaw, 2 plus 2 equals 5 by Radiohead, arranged by the violist of the ensemble, Nathan Tram. Benkei's Standing Death by Paul Wianco, and Entr'acte by Caroline Shaw to begin. That recording came from the Cooperstown Summer Music Festival, recorded in Cooperstown last May, the Ataka Quartet. The current Cooperstown season continues with the Westerlies in performance this Tuesday, August 4th, 7 p.m. at Fenimore Farm and Country Village in Cooperstown. For information about that, CooperstownMusicFest.org. Still to come, a late quartet of Beethoven written, he said, for a later age. I'm Rob Brown. 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
0: Hi, I'm Rob Brown. Welcome back to tonight's concert on WMHT Live. We're listening to a performance from the Cooperstown Summer Music Festival featuring the Ataka Quartet. It was recorded in Cooperstown last May. WMHT Live is our series of full-length concerts that are recorded throughout the listening region. Sundays at 6, we get to sit back and listen to an entire concert as it was given. 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And if you want to have your performing arts series or venue featured on a future program, reach out to us, classical@wmht.org. The second half of this performance consisted of one great work, the Last String Quartet Beethoven ever wrote, the Quartet number 14 in C-sharp minor, opus 131. Beethoven's late string quartets have been regarded with awe and wonder ever since they were written, with this opus 131 probably leading the pack. Beethoven was said to consider it his own favorite, and Wagner was extravagant in his description of the piece in his 1870 essay on the composer. Schubert too absolutely loved it, supposedly saying, "After this, what is left for us to write?" 7 interconnected movements in this quartet. Beethoven completed it in May of 1826. He may have heard it in a private performance before he died, but it was apparently not played publicly until 1835, after Beethoven's death. To conclude our concert, here is the Ataka Quartet, music of Beethoven, WMHT Live.

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0: Concluding our concert tonight, Beethoven's String Quartet No. 14 in C-sharp minor, Opus 131. That was the Ataka Quartet. On WMHT Live, that performance came from the Cooperstown Summer Music Festival, recorded in Cooperstown last May. The current Cooperstown season continues with the Westerlies in performance this Tuesday, August 4th, 7 p.m. at Fenimore Farm and Country Village in Cooperstown. For information about that, go to their website, cooperstownmusicfest.org. 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Tonight's concert was recorded by James LaRonde. I'm Rob Brown. 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
3: 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Maria Anna, known as Nana Mozart, outlived her younger brother by almost 30 years. Mozart's Divertimento, No. 11 in D, the Nano Septet, performed here by Amsterdam Baroque.

0: Wolfgang Amadeus Mozart for you there on WMHT, his Divertimento number 11 in D, the so-called Nannerl Septet, written for his sister Nannerl in July 1776 for her birthday. 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